Getting our new releases underway for the Saturday evening, a visit to Karlovy Vary in the Czech Republic, sometimes known as Carlsbad. They've got a lot of hot springs there, and people go there to take the waters, as it were, and they also go to hear their fine little orchestra playing that music of Daniel Francois Aubert. Music on the Naxos label, over here to La Deux et la Bayadère, or The Amorous Courtesan. Dario Salvi conducting that music of Aubert on our new releases, this just in. We turn now to the Chandos label and the Neave Trio, N-E-A-V-E, and music of Camille Saint-Saëns, his trio number 2, his opus 92.

Members of the Neve Trio on the Chandos label and the Trio No. 2, Opus 92 of Camille Saint-Saëns. On our new releases, this just in for a Saturday night here on WHRO-FM. Now to the American composer Michael Dougherty. We're going to hear a work of his called Once Upon a Castle, work out on the Naxos label. It's a suite inspired by William Randolph Hearst, but also by Orson Welles and Citizen Kane. The movements are Windy Road to San Simeon, which was the place where William Randolph Hearst had his humongous house, his great castle, and then Neptune Pool, that famous swimming pool at Hearst Estate with the statues of Neptune and some other sea creatures. Third movement is Rosebud, of course, the name of that sleigh, that mysterious word from Citizen Kane, Orson Welles' film masterpiece. And final movement is Xanadu, the fictional castle built by Citizen Kane, which was a takeoff, of course, on the William Randolph Hearst castle. So, Once Upon a Castle, this music of Michael Dougherty. It's scored for organ and orchestra, and we're going to hear organist Paul Jacobs in this new Naxos recording, and the Nashville Symphony Orchestra, Giancarlo Guerrero, conducting.

New recording out on the Naxos label, Once Upon a Castle, the music of American composer Michael Dougherty. That music, as I said, inspired by William Randolph Hearst and also Orson Welles and Citizen Kane, the movement's winding road to St. Simeon, Neptune Pool, Rosebud, and Xanadu. Organist Paul Jacobs and the Nashville Symphony under Giancarlo Guerrero on this Saturday night on 90.3 WHRO-FM Digital Norfolk, 89.9 WHRJ Digital, Gloucester Courthouse, 98.3 WHRF Digital, Belhaven. 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Now to music of Sir Malcolm Arnold on the Orchid label, a concerto for two violins and strings. Jack Liebeck and Alexander Sitkovetsky are our violinists. Alexander is the nephew of famed violinist Dmitri Sitkovetsky, whose dad was also a famous violinist, Julian Sitkovetsky, famous musical family there. So Jack Liebeck and Alexander Sitkovetsky, and also in this performance we're going to have the London Chorale Sinfonia conducted by Michael Waldron. Here's that concerto for two violins and strings by Sir Malcolm Arnold.

Concerto for Two Violins and Strings by Sir Malcolm Arnold of the London Choral Sinfonia under Michael Waldron. Our violinists there, Jack Liebeck and Alexander Sitkovetsky, on the Orchid label. On this Saturday night on 90.3 WHRO-FM Digital Norfolk, 89.9 WHRJ Digital, Gloucester Courthouse, 98.3 WHRF Digital, Belhaven. Raymond Jones with you till 11 o'clock when Angela Mariani is in for an hour of early music, Harmonia. Big work on the program and wrapping up our traversal of the Mahler Symphony Cycle on the Pentatone label, Semyon Bishkov and the Czech Philharmonic and the Symphony No. 9 in D by Gustav Mahler.

Closing out our traversal of the symphonies of Gustav Mahler, being set on the Pentatone label, the Czech Philharmonic and their music director Semyon Biskov, and Gustav Mahler's Symphony No. 9 in D, a work that was played not too long ago here in Hampton Roads by the Virginia Symphony Orchestra, and Eric Jacobson conducting. It's great to hear that in concert, and also great to hear it on this fine new recording on the Pentatone label. Part of that complete cycle of the Mahler symphonies. We've gone through all of them. Tonight, the Mahler Symphony No. 9 in D. And by the way, a big thanks to our recording technician, Aurora Montserrat, who has been with us for quite some time now and faithfully downloading many of these files. It used to be the program was all compact disc. Now, a lot of the music coming in on digital files rather than compact disc product itself. It's easier for the record companies to send it that way, and a lot of people prefer to download recordings rather than get them and put them on a shelf on CDs. Changing technologies, but of course the bottom line is still the great music. But again, thanks to Aurora, and we have Lisa Marchetti now, our new staff member, who will also be doing a great deal of that downloading. So thanks to Lisa as well for her work in getting those recordings, going out there and pulling them off the internet. It's still a bit of a mystery to me. I'm still a CD guy, but it's fun to have them come in any way we can get them and bring them to you. The main thing is the sound comes out of speakers or earphones, and you enjoy the great music, and that's the bottom line here on our new releases that come to you every Saturday evening, this just in. So again, thanks to all, and hope you enjoyed that Mahler Symphony No. 9. And that'll do it for tonight's program. Raymond Jones thanking you for listening. Join me again next Saturday at 8. This just in on 90.3 WHRO-FM Digital Norfolk, 89.9 WHRJ Digital Gloucester Courthouse, 98.3 WHRF Digital Belhaven. Coming up next, an hour of early music, Harmonia with Angela Mariani. As the music continues, thanks as always to your great member support.

Welcome to Harmonia. I'm Angela Mariani. Double reed instruments, both sweet and spectacular, have been a part of music across classes and genres for centuries. Bring out the shams, bombards, and baroque hautbois. We're exploring music for early oboes, from Hessian Stadtpfeifer, German town pipers, to royal court oboe bands in England and France. Oboes are front and center this hour. Some brasses, percussion, and bassoons will join in as well. Our featured release is Denise Deller, The Violin Sonatas, by Basel-based ensemble The Levée. Join us as we hear this world premiere recording of French Baroque works.

We heard three movements from English Baroque composer James Paisible's Suite in C Major. That was Overture, Air, and Hornpipe, or Hornpipe. La Petite Écurie performed music from the 17th and 18th century for oboe band, oboes, bassoon, and percussion from the ensemble's debut album, the 2022 Arcana release, The Queen's Favorites, music for oboe band at the court of Anne Stewart. Shams peaked in popularity in the Renaissance, though their entry into European courts and civic bands dates to the Crusades, when similar conical bore double reed instruments from the Eastern Mediterranean were the envy of Crusaders, who brought them home to Western Europe. The instrument has a powerful sound. Shams are designed to be played outdoors, for tower music or in large cathedrals. These instruments are awesome in the true sense of the word. They're magnificent and can be terrifying. We'll hear three late medieval tunes performed by Blondel, first a war tune, then a lilty song, and finally a popular song. Here are A Cheval, Tout Homme à Cheval, arranged by Lizzie Gutteridge, as well as the love ballad Belle Voyez-moi Retenir and C'est la face à Paul by Guillaume Dufay.

Lundell performed music featuring shams, sackbut, and percussion. That was the anonymous 15th century war song A Cheval, Tout Homme à Cheval, arranged by Lizzie Guterich. And before that, we heard Guillaume Dufay's Belle Vrouillez-moi retenir and C'est la face pâle. Along with other early brass, woodwind, and percussion instruments, shams were an essential part of early civic wind bands. These ensembles perform music for ceremonial, religious, and celebratory occasions throughout Europe. Early civic wind bands included shams, slide trumpet, and percussion. Later, these ensembles expanded to add more sham sizes, as well as instruments from these families, cornetto, sackbut, dulcian, and recorders for indoor use. Paul and Bartholomäus Hess were two Stadtpfeifers of Breslau who published music for civic wind bands in 1555. We'll hear three dances from the Hessian brothers for mixed civic wind band and then a sonata for five bombards performed here on dulcians.

Capella della Torre performed music for civic wind bands. That was the anonymous Sonata for Five Bombardi. And before that, we heard Pazamezzo, Saltarello, and

Sonata for Five Bombardi. And before that, we heard Pasamezzo, Saltarello, and Tanz Nachtanz by Hessian Brothers and Stadtpfeifers Bartholomäus and Paul Hess. You're listening to Harmonia. I'm Angela Mariani.

Welcome back. We're listening to early oboes. Earlier this hour, we heard medieval and Renaissance shams. Next, the Baroque oboe, or hautbois, which takes center stage in the courts of high Baroque monarchs, notably Louis XIV, with his grande écurie of 40 instrumentalists, mostly wind players. We'll hear five movements from Overture in G Minor, music for oboe band by English Baroque composer Thomas Morgan, performed by the aptly named ensemble La Petite Écurie.

La Petite Écurie Oboe Band performed 5 movements from Overture in G Minor by English Baroque composer Thomas Morgan. We've heard music by medieval and Renaissance shams as well as Baroque oboes. What's the missing link? What is the oboe of 1650 before the Baroque oboes of the 1680s debuted in Louis XIV's court at Versailles? Oboe-like instruments were played in the early Baroque, too. Civic wind bands often included shams in D, alto sham in G, called a bombard, as well as sackbut and bass dulcian. The soprano sham didn't have a key, whereas the alto sham did, to extend the player's reach. Towards the end of the 17th century, smaller bombards, some called bombardinos or Deutsche Schalme, were built to play in C, in the same key as the Baroque oboe. These instruments played music often saved today for cornetto, violin, or recorder. The sound is crisp and deep, sometimes brash like a sham, and at other times sweet like a Baroque oboe. Here is Canzone No. 34 by Spanish Baroque composer Bartolomé de Selma y Salaverde, performed here on bombardino, violin, dulcian, pluck strings, and organ.

Jeremy Papa Sergio led Sintagma Amici, Canzon No. 34 by Spanish Baroque composer Bartolomé de Selma y Salaverde. You're listening to Harmonia. I'm Angela Mariani. Our featured recording this hour comes from the Basel-based ensemble The Levée. Committed to reviving hidden gems, the ensemble brings to life works by French Baroque composer Denis Deler. Deler is known for his 1724 treatise on continuo playing, and he also wrote instrumental works. Since no printed sources for these instrumental works survive, the Levée sought handwritten manuscripts of Deler's works. We'll hear Sonata Seconda from our featured release, Deler, the Violin Sonatas, performed by the Levée.

That was Sonata Seconda by Denis Deller, performed by Basel-based ensemble The Levée. Instrumentalists in the ensemble are Marguerite Wassermann, violin, Martin Janssen, viola da gamba, Niels Pfeffer, theorbo, and Josef Laming, harpsichord. Deller's works bridge French and Italian Baroque styles. The Sonata Seconda, which we heard earlier, centers French style with thick harmonies and elaborate ornamentation. In Deller's Sonata Septima, there are more Italianate features, including long fugues, fast-paced movements that are not based on dance types, and simpler chordal accompaniment. This blending of French and Italian styles was popular in the early 1700s. Here are the first two movements from Sonata Septima for two violins and continuo. The Levée is joined by violinist Elise Dupont.

Sonata Septima for two violins and continuo by Denis Deller. The Levée was joined by violinist Elise Dupont from the 2024 release Deller, the Violin Sonatas. In his day, Deller was known for his 1724 treatise, which details rules for pluck string and keyboard accompaniment in continuo performance practice. There isn't currently evidence that Deller's instrumental works were published, and yet these sonatas survive in a handwritten copy by Swedish church musician Carl Hintz. Since Hintz didn't travel to France, perhaps this music traveled to Sweden along with French musicians who performed staged works for the Swedish court at the turn of the 18th century. This unpublished music appears to have circulated among professional musicians as opposed to other works from the time, which were published largely for the burgeoning amateur market. We'll end our exploration of Deller's violin sonatas this hour with a quick presto from his Sonata Sexta.

Harmonia is part of the educational mission of Indiana University and is a co-production of WFIU Public Radio and Early Music America, a national organization that advocates and supports the historical performance of music of the past. Additional resources come from the William and Gail Cook Music Library at the Indiana University Jacobs School of Music. 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And follow us on Facebook by searching for Harmonia Early Music. The writer for this edition of Harmonia is Sarah Schilling. Thanks to our studio engineer, Brock Hammond, and our production team, Luann Johnson, Christopher Burris, and John Bailey. I'm Angela Mariani, inviting you to join us again for the next edition of Harmonia.

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I'm delighted you could join me. I'm Peter Van de Graaff with music arranged by Liszt from operas from early 19th century Italy. It's a work called Reminiscences of La Scala. And we'll get to that in just a little bit after hearing this music from early 19th century Italy by Giuseppe Verdi, the very famous Chorus of the Hebrew Slaves from his Nabucco. Bernard Haitink conducts.

Bernard Haitink and the Royal Opera House Chorus and Orchestra, the Chorus of the Hebrew Slaves from the early opera Nabucco by Verdi. In composing his Reminiscences of La Scala, referring to the great opera house in Milan, Italy, Liszt drew on melodies by a composer now fairly forgotten. He was an early rival of Verdi. His name is Saverio Mercadante. Here is Reminiscences of La Scala by Liszt, Leslie Howard, piano.

The pianist was Leslie Howard performing Reminiscences of La Scala, music by Liszt, well, arranged by Liszt, from melodies originally by Saverio Mercadante, a prominent operatic composer from the time of Rossini and Donizetti and early Verdi. Speaking of Mercadante, here is a non-operatic work of his, Jean-Pierre Rampal, joined by the English Chamber Orchestra, conducted by Claudio Scimone, in this flute concerto in E minor.

flutist Jean-Pierre Rampal, English Chamber Orchestra Claudio Simone conducting. Music by a composer best known in his day for his many, many operas, Saverio Mercadante, his name, that was his flute concerto in E minor. He was a rival to a young Giuseppe Verdi, who soon eclipsed the fame of Mercadante. This is from Verdi's Rigoletto.

Roberto Alagna singing that with La Scala Orchestra, led by Riccardo Muti from Verdi's Rigoletto. Now we come to music by a woman who was a singer and a composer, of course, Maddalena Lombardini. We'll hear her string quartet number 5, played by the Allegri Quartet.

some music by an 18th century singer, a composer named Maddalena Lombardini. She sometimes used the name Sirmen. That was her string quartet number 5 and a performance by the Allegri Quartet. Here is a dance called a Courante by Jean-Henri d'Anglebert of the French Baroque, as recorded by harpsichordist Christophe Rousset.

0: music by a French Baroque harpsichordist composer, and I think he only wrote for his instrument. Jean-Henri d'Anglebert, his name, and a dance called a courante in D, as recorded by Christophe Rousset.
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0: Peter Vandegraaff speaking. If the name Amilcare Ponchielli is ever heard, it's usually as the composer of the famous Dance of the Hours from the opera La Gioconda, which used to be a standard in the repertoire. There are a number of excerpts from that opera which are famous. We're going to hear some music from the opera now and then hear something else by Ponchielli. Let's begin with Luciano Pavarotti singing the aria Cielo e Mar, Sky and Sea, with Bruno Bartoletti conducting the National Philharmonic.

Luciano Pavarotti singing the aria Cielo e Mar from La Gioconda by Amilcare Ponchielli. We're going to hear a piano concerto by Mozart's rival Salieri later on. And yes, Ponchielli is known for his Dance of the Hours, but we're going to hear a wind and piano quartet of his later on. First, that famous excerpt from La Gioconda by Ponchielli, Sir Neville Mariner, and the Academy of St. Martin in the Fields.

Sir Neville Mariner and the Academy of St. Martin in the Fields with the famous Dance of the Hours from the opera La Gioconda by Amilcare Ponchielli. Of course, anyone that writes music is famous of that as that writes other music as well, and sometimes it's interesting to explore the unknown corners of the repertoire. We're going to hear a bit more by Ponchielli and the little-known Piano and Wind Quintet in B-flat. We hear the Philadelphia Wind Quintet with pianist Anthony de Bonaventura.

Members of the Philadelphia Wind Quintet, pianist Anthony de Bonaventura, that music composed by a man who is known exclusively for one opera, and really for just a part of one opera now, La Gioconda by Amilcare Ponchielli, but that was Ponchielli's piano and wind quintet in B-flat. We've got some music of Salieri in a moment, the rival of Mozart. This is a little piece by Bernardo Pasquini called Bizzarria.

Bizzaria by Pasquini. Here now some music written by Antonio Salieri, who, in spite of his reputation now as having been kind of a musical hack and living in the shadow of Mozart in terms of ability, he was a highly regarded composer, a major figure in the music world, and particularly in Paris and Vienna and Milan. He wrote lots of operas, but we're going to hear a piano concerto by Salieri, written for an amateur pianist. This is a piano concerto in B-flat major. It's played on the forte piano by Paul Badura Skoda, with I Solisti Veneti, conducted by Claudio Scimone.

That was Paul Badura Skoda playing on the forte piano, and I Solisti Veneti, a company led by Claudio Scimone. The music was by Antonio Salieri, his B-flat major piano concerto. Here's a dance by Early Englishman Thomas Ford, played by Jorlifa Monden and Narciso Yepes.

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0: Before we hear a symphonic poem by Tchaikovsky after Shakespeare, we're going to hear something by a pupil of Tchaikovsky and one of his closest friends, Sergei Taneyev. Born in 1856, this is the entr'acte to Act III of his opera, his only opera, the Orestia, after Greek legend. Vladimir Ashkenazy leads the Helsinki Philharmonic.

The entr'acte leading into Act 3 of the opera by Russian composer Sergei Taneyev, Orestia. Vladimir Ashkenazy led the Helsinki Philharmonic. Thanks for joining me. Peter Vandegraff is my name. And before we get to some American music, including the lullaby by Gershwin, we have some Tchaikovsky. Tchaikovsky inspired by Shakespeare. You might expect thus the Romeo and Juliet fantasy overture, but no, this is a fantasy overture after Shakespeare's Hamlet, which was originally commissioned to accompany the tragedy in 1888. The project was abandoned, and Tchaikovsky used his sketches for the incidental music to compose this symphonic poem. We hear the New York Symphony, conducted by Leopold Stokowski.

Music of Tchaikovsky, that is one of the works he wrote inspired by Shakespeare. The fantasy overture Hamlet, the New York Stadium Symphony, as it was called, really the New York Philharmonic, was conducted there by Leopold Stokowski. Tchaikovsky began that music for a stage production of the play, which did not materialize, and yet, a few years later, he did write music for a stage production of Hamlet, which is based on other works from his catalog and also made some use of the work we just heard there. There was another Russian composer who wrote music for a stage production of Hamlet, actually a couple of them. Prokofiev was one, and here is Ophelia's first song for Shakespeare's Hamlet, performed by pianist Grant Johannesson.

Ophelia's first song for a production of Shakespeare's Hamlet, as composed by Sergei Prokofiev and performed by pianist Grant Johannesson. It's now to American music, and first we're going to use the term American in the broadest sense, North and South American music, as Enrique Crespo, who not only conducts this group called German Brass, he also plays trombone in it, and he composed this music. So very busy in this recording was Enrique Crespo. This is his Suite Americana No. 1. There's a ragtime, a bossa nova, a Peruvian waltz, the samba gaucha, Argentinian-inspired music, and then the sounds of Mexico.

Performance of music by Enrique Crespo, music conducted by Enrique Crespo, and music played by Enrique Crespo, as he is the trombonist, or one of the trombonists in the ensemble there, called German Brass. We heard the Suite Americana No. 1 by Crespo, and that is Americana in the broad sense, music from both North and South America, beginning with ragtime and then going through Brazil and Peru and Argentina, ending up in Mexico. But now we take the narrow view of America and listen to a work by American composer George Gershwin, written when he was just a brand new student in music composition. This is his Lullaby, the Dallas Symphony Orchestra, led by Andrew Litton.

Music written way back in 1919 by very young George Gershwin. Let's see, he was 21 when he wrote that music. Well, he was just starting off as a student, really. Wasn't published during his lifetime, not till 1968, and yet it's been recorded and arranged many times. The Lullaby, Dallas Symphony, and Andrew Litton. This is by another American composer, Mrs. H.H.A. Beach, her song, Take, Oh, Take Those Lips Away, sung by Laura Lynn Kolbe.

0: Laura Lynn Culp, soprano, Don McMahon, piano, and a song by Mrs. H.H.A. Beach, Take, Oh, Take Those Lips Away.
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0: Some music for you by Jacques Offenbach, although arranged by Manuel Rosenthal into the ballet Gaieté Parisienne, Parisian Gaiety. Rosenthal took music from Offenbach's many operettas and arranged it into the ballet, and we'll hear a little portion of that with the Boston Symphony conducted by Seiji Ozawa.

Some excerpts from the ballet Gaieté Parisienne, Parisian Gaiety, drawn from the operettas of Jacques Offenbach by Manuel Rosenthal, conductor and composer, Boston Symphony Orchestra there, directed by Seiji Ozawa. I'm Peter Van de Graaff. We have some late music of Gabriel Fauré to hear right now, and later on we're going to listen to two pieces by Liszt for piano and orchestra, not concertos, however. This music now dates from 1922, and originally, interestingly, the top line of the piece was to be taken by a clarinet, but then Fauré rethought it and scored it for the traditional piano trio of violin, cello, and piano. It's his D minor trio, Opus 120, and we hear the Florestan trio.

Music by Gabriel Fauré, late music of his, 1922 that was composed, and it was his piano trio, performed by the Florestan Trio. Stay tuned for music and for piano and orchestra by Liszt in just a moment. We have this from Gaieté Parisienne by Jacques Offenbach, first of all, the Can-Can.

Boston Symphony, Seiji Ozawa conducting, and the Can-Can from the ballet Gaieté Parisienne, music by Offenbach, arranged by Manuel Rosenthal. We're now going to hear two works by Franz Liszt for piano and orchestra. Neither of them are concertos. First, the earlier of the two. It's called Malédiction, or Curse, Malediction, and it was written sometime in the mid-1830s, so Liszt was in his mid-20s. It was not performed at the time. It was thought to be composed for a concert tour, which was then canceled when his girlfriend got pregnant. Joshua Pierce is the pianist here with the Moscow State Philharmonic Orchestra. Paul Freeman is the conductor.

Joshua Pierce, the pianist, the Moscow State Philharmonic strings, Paul Freeman conducting. That's called Malédiction, a curse, by Franz Liszt, an early work for piano and orchestra. And here's another work for piano and orchestra, a standalone piece, not a concerto. It's called Totentanz, Dance of Death. It's also known as the Danse Macabre, and it's a paraphrase based on the chant Dies Irae, Day of Wrath. Day of Judgment. This is Christian Zimmermann now with the Boston Symphony conducted by Seiji Ozawa.

Christian Zimmermann, the pianist, the Boston Symphony Orchestra, Seiji Ozawa conducting, and the paraphrase on the Dies Irae, the Day of Wrath chant. That's called Totentanz, the Dance of Death by Liszt. This is by Carl Zierer. It's called Loslassen, Let It Loose.

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1: I'm Peter Van de Graaff. I'd like to share with you some madrigals, and we're going to begin with one from the Golden Age of madrigal composition, Elizabethan England. It's by Thomas Wilkes, O Care Thou Wilt Dispatch Me, with the Deller Consort.

The Dollar Consort with the Madrigal by Thomas Wilkes. I'm looking forward to sharing music with you. I'm Peter Van de Graaff with Madrigals. We have a madrigal for flute and piano right now, one for four guitars and orchestra as well. We normally think of a madrigal as being sung, but here are some exceptions to that. 1908 music by Philippe Gobert, a flutist composer. It's called simply Madrigal, and it's played by Lisa Garner-Santa and Gabriel Sanchez.

Lisa Garner Santa and Gabriel Sanchez performing together The Madrigal from 1908 by Philippe Gobert. Here is a madrigal concerto. It is for two guitars and orchestra, and we have the opportunity of hearing the two guitarists for whom the work was written in 1966, the brothers Pepe and Angel Romero. Music by Joaquin Rodrigo here. The accompanying orchestra is the Academy of St. Martin in the Fields, conducted by Sir Neville Mariner.

Music by Joaquin Rodrigo, his Concierto Madrigal, the Madrigal Concerto for two guitars and orchestra. And a performance by Pepe and Angel Romero, two brothers who actually gave the premiere of that work in 1966. Joined there by the Academy of St. Martin in the Fields, directed by Sir Neville Mariner. Another madrigal, also not sung. Most madrigals, of course, are. This is one of the madrigal stanzas by the Czech composer Bohuslav Martinů, Josef Suk violin, Josef Hala piano.

composer Bohuslav Martin, who wrote a number of pieces called madrigals, although instrumental works. That's the fifth of his five for violin and piano Josef Suk and Josef Halla performed. This is The Lark Ascending. It's inspired by a poem, and it's by Ray Vaughan Williams, scored for violin and orchestra. Barry Griffiths is the violinist here, and Andre Previn conducts the Royal Philharmonic Orchestra.

That's music by Rayfon Williams, inspired by a poem by Richard Rodda, which begins, "He rises and begins to round, he drops the silver chain of sound." That's The Lark Ascending. The violinist was Barry Griffiths, the Royal Philharmonic, led by Andre Previn. Here's music which takes us back in time in England. It's called Join Hands by Thomas Morley.

0: The ensemble is called the Dowland Consort, led by Jakob Lindberry. Music by the Elizabethan composer Thomas Morley. It's called Join Hands.
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0: Peter Van de Graaff here. Prepare yourself for a very interesting experience because we're going to listen to music by Paul Hindemith written for a very unusual instrument called the trautonium. It was developed by Friedrich Trautwein. It's an electronic instrument. And this piece called the Slow Piece and Rondo was composed in 1935 by Hindemith for the trautonium. It's played by Hindemith's pupil, Oscar Zala.

some sonic novelty for you. That's an instrument called the Trautonium, developed by Friedrich Trautwein. And Paul Hindemith wrote that slow piece in Rondo, played by Oscar Sala. Peter Van de Graaff here with some Beethoven for you. And then we're going to listen to later on as the featured work, a symphony by a 19th century composer named Felix Draeseke. And it is worth hearing, I promise you that. Gerhard Opitz right now performs this Rondo Opus 51 No. 2 by Beethoven.

Beethoven composed that music, his Rondo Opus 51 number 2, and Gerhard Opitz was the pianist. This rondo takes us back to 14th century. Guillaume de Machaut wrote this and titled it, My End is My Beginning.

from 14th century France, Guillaume de Machaut wrote that, Rondo, My End is My Beginning, Ma Fin est Mon Commencement. That was performed by the Early Music Consort of London, led by David Monroe. We have a major 19th century German symphony now. The composer is not heard from much, although we're seeing more and more recordings of his music come out. Felix Draeseke, Draeseke, the last name is spelled, spent a good part of his career in Dresden and had a predilection towards following the new music school of Liszt and Wagner as opposed to the more traditionalist Brahms and the ilk. Here is the only symphony by Draeseke. It dates from 1872, and we have the Wuppertal Symphony performing here, directed by George Hansen.

We've heard a major work by a German composer born in 1835, lived to 1913, named Felix Draeseke. Last name is spelled Draeseke. Born in Coburg, Germany, but based in Dresden for much of his career, and that's where he's buried, in fact. We heard the Symphony in G Major, one of a few symphonies by Felix Draeseke, a very early one he disowned as his style evolved into following more that of Liszt and Wagner. We heard the Wuppertal Symphony, conducted by George Hanson. Rare opportunity to hear that music by Draeseke. We're hearing more and more of his music come out in recordings, though, in the last, even couple of decades. Real change now as we listen to the Chicago Saxophone Quartet with a piece called Jazz Novelty by George Briegel.

0: The Jazz Novelty by George F. Briegel, recorded there by the Chicago Saxophone Quartet.
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0: I think you'll be pleased to learn that Rachmaninoff's second piano concerto is awaiting you. We have some music performed by Sergei Rachmaninoff right now, actually on a piano roll. He made many of them. We'll first hear Bach's Sarabande from Fourth Partita, and then Beethoven's Turkish March, arranged by Anton Rubinstein.

Two pieces both performed by Sergei Rachmaninoff on a piano roll, Bach Sarabande from Fourth Partita, and then in the Anton Rubinstein transcription, the famous Turkish March from the Ruins of Athens by Beethoven. Peter Van de Graaff here. We're going to get to Rachmaninoff's second piano concerto with an all-Russian cast in a little bit. Right now we have the Nash Ensemble to play one of the four flute quartets by Mozart. This is the third

Music by Mozart, one of the flute quartets, which he wrote for an amateur Dutch flutist. Apparently, Mozart was not real happy about the commission because, according to him, he didn't particularly care for the sound of the flute. And yet he wrote so much great music for it that that would betray that statement. This is the third flute quartet of the four he wrote. The Nash Ensemble performed. Rachmaninoff's fourth concerto in a moment. First, here he is playing If I Were a Bird by Adolf Henselt.

Adolf Hensel's If I Were a Bird, played by Sergei Rachmaninoff. Sergei Rachmaninoff had a terrible experience with the first performance of his first symphony, devastated by really abysmal reviews. He went into a depression and felt that he was going to give up his life as a composer. In 1900, a few years after that, his family and some friends sent him to one Dr. Dahl, who was a specialist in the science of autosuggestion. And Dr. Dahl kept repeating over and over to Rachmaninoff that he could write the new work. And he did. It became the very famous second piano concerto. And the work was dedicated to Dr. Dahl. Viktor Eriesko performs it now with the USSR Symphony led by Alexander Lazarev.

what has sometimes been called Sergei Rachmaninoff's most successful work, the Piano Concerto No. 2 of the four he wrote. I guess that's debatable. The vocalese, certainly much loved, the rhapsody on a theme of Paganini. Music from 1900, 1901. That was Victor Eriesco playing the piano. Alexander Lazarev was the conductor, and the USSR Symphony was heard as well. Interesting title to this next dance, a very early dance by an anonymous composer. It's called J'aimerais mieux dormir solette. I would rather sleep alone. And this is performed by Musica Reservata, directed by Michael Morrow.

0: Anonymous Dance at Pavane from early France. I Would Rather Sleep Alone is the title of that. Musica Reservata performed.
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0: The Illustrations, Waltz, Opus 331, music by Johann Strauss II, with the Czechoslovak State Philharmonic, conducted by Johannes Vilner. That music opened our Sunday musical brunch. I'm Anthony McSpadden. Good Sunday morning to you. Hope it's off to a pleasant and peaceful start.
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0: 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We heard the London Symphony conducted by Sir Adrian Bolt on our musical brunch.
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0: I'm Anthony McSpadden. Good to be with you this morning. Coming up at 8 o'clock, we'll take a look at our weather forecast. And coming up in the 8 o'clock hour at 8:30, Dwight Davis and this week's Bird Notes. Two great soloists next in Mozart's Flute and Harp Concerto. We'll hear Sir James Galway, flutist, and harpist Marissa Robles, along with the Academy of St. Martin in the Fields.

0: The Academy of St. Martin in the Fields with harpist Marissa Robles and flutist Sir James Galway in the Concerto for Flute and Harp by Mozart. 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
2: Mostly sunny for our Sunday with a high temperature near 94. Chance for rain, possible storms developing this afternoon, continuing into the evening. Overnight low dropping back around 75. Partly sunny on Monday, high temperature near 87. 40% chance of showers and storms developing in the afternoon, continuing overnight with an overnight low dropping back around 70.
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0: Three Pieces for Cello and Piano by Arthur Foote with the Eskin Duo, music to open this hour of our musical brunch this Sunday morning.
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0: The Wind Quintet in B flat major, Opus 4, number 1 by Giuseppe Cambini, in a performance with the Arnold Quintet. Let's check in with Dwight Davis for this week's Bird Notes.
1: A very good morning to you. Welcome to our Bird Notes. This is Dwight Davis. Among the notable deaths of the year 2020 was that of Edward Osborne Wilson, known better as E.O. Wilson. He was one of the great scientists of the 20th century. Among his many, many distinctions, he was, for 46 years, a professor at Harvard University and a two-time Pulitzer Prize winner, one of those prizes awarded for the fascinating book, The Ants. Wilson has been called the father of biodiversity, and he has appeared on public television. His biological specialty was myrmecology, the study of ants, of which he was considered the world's leading authority. Wilson's name has been incorporated into the scientific names of several ant species, a significant honor for any scientist. But that honor extends beyond insects. In 2016, a new species of bird was discovered in the rainforest of north-central Peru, and given the formal description in 2017 in the ornithological journal, The Auk. The bird is the Cordillera Azul Antbird, or properly, Cordillera Azul Antbird. It is not quite 6 inches long, weighs about an ounce, and has dark underparts and a cinnamon-colored back. It is part of a large and diverse family of more than 200 species of ant birds, known also as ant shrikes, ant wrens, and bush birds, among other names. Ant birds are so called because some species are known to follow troops of army ants as they move through the jungle, the birds dining on the insects that are flushed from the forest floor, as well as the ants themselves. In the article describing the new ant bird, the authors say this: "We name Miramodaris E.O. wilsoni in honor of Dr. E.O. Wilson to recognize his tremendous devotion to conservation." In response, Wilson said, "The idea of having a bird named after you is right up there with, maybe, the Nobel Prize."

0: Eyes, because it's such a rarity to have a true new species discovered, and I do take it as a great personal honor. E.O. Wilson commenting on the Cordillera Azul ant bird. Scientific name, Myrmoderus E.O. Wilsoni.
1: Thank you, Dwight. Bird Notes is heard every Sunday morning at 8:30 as part of your musical brunch here on 90.3. I'm Anthony McSpadden. Good to be with you this morning. Coming up at 9, we'll have today's Composer's Datebook, and we'll spend part of the 9 o'clock hour going over cultural happenings around Hampton Roads. Right now, Gaetano Brunetti's Symphony No. 36 in A major with Concerto Cologne.

0: Music by composer Gaetano Brunetti. That's a symphony number 36 in A major with Concerto Cologne. I'm Anthony McSpadden. 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
2: This is the Composer's Datebook for June 14th. I'm John Birch. A now obscure Englishman named Charles Caleb Colton is credited with the famous adage that imitation is the sincerest form of flattery. On today's date in 1985, a new work by the American composer John Harbison premiered in Sarasota. The new piece imitated the form and gestures of Baroque concertos by Bach or Handel. Harbison's work was titled Concerto for Oboe, Clarinet, and Strings. Harbison described it as follows. The oboe, clarinet, and strings are equal partners. The first movement is declamatory, the second contemplative, and the last frenetic. Each movement sustains one affect or mood in the Baroque manner. The steady, insistent rhythms are indeed Baroque, the harmonies less so. One astute writer, commented Harbison, referred to the piece as scenes from a marriage. This metaphorical marriage between solo winds and strings contains quarrels, precarious balances, comic relief, misunderstandings, and eventual unanimity. And speaking of marriage, Harbison composed the work at Token Creek, Wisconsin, a tiny community near Madison where his wife's family had farmed since the 1920s, and where for some 25 years each summer, John and Rosemary Harbison have organized their own mini festival of chamber music. Composer's Datebook is produced by APM, American Public Media, in conjunction with the American Composers Forum, reminding you that all music was once new.
0: Composer's Datebook is heard every Sunday morning at 9 o'clock as part of your Sunday musical brunch here on 90.3. There are several events happening at Bruton Parish this week in Williamsburg. Tuesday evening at 8 p.m., a girls' choir concert with the Pittsburgh Girls' Choir. Wednesday the 17th at 4 p.m., a lecture organ recital, Faith, Freedom, and Song, with organist Jeff Bennett and historian Ann Conkling. Thursday the 18th at 8 p.m., an organ and harpsichord recital with Rebecca Davey, music director at Bruton Parish. And Saturday, an early music concert featuring J.C. Bach's The Americans, composed in 1776. Guest sopranos Margot Rood and Seth Edward, Baroque bassist. All of these events are free and open to the public. There's more info at brutonparish.org. There's also the 10 o'clock historic organ recital at the William and Mary Wren Chapel as part of the Bruton Parish series with duets this time, Norman Elton and Thomas Marshall. That's this coming Saturday the 20th at 10 a.m. Sunday the 21st at 11:45 in the morning, at Great Bridge Battlefield and Waterways Museum in Chesapeake, Tidewater Winds at Sail 250. Brass Quintet performs Americana music celebrating America's 250th. With Sail 250, weekend admission includes Sunday concert, museum admission. 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

Aram Khachaturian's Adagio with the Monte Carlo Philharmonic, conducted by Lawrence Foster. I'm Anthony McSpadden. Pleasure to be with you this morning. Coming up this week, the Virginia Arts Festival presents Williamsburg Live on the lawn of the Art Museums of Colonial Williamsburg. 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And Sunday the 28th at 7 p.m., Grace Potter, with special guest Lindsay Liu. 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Just look for Williamsburg Live.

0: The Fantasy for Harp by Luis Spohr with the Spanish harp virtuoso Nicanor Zabaleta. You're listening to our musical brunch here on 90.3. The Virginia Children's Chorus is holding auditions. Do you know a child who loves to sing? Those auditions are for the 2026-27 season, and the auditions are held coming up in August, August 10th. August 11th and August 15th. That's a Monday, Tuesday, and Saturday. The auditions will be held at Talbot Park Baptist Church in Norfolk, and they welcome boys and girls in grades K to 12, from young beginners to serious high school singers. All the audition time slots are scheduled in advance, and the 2026-27 season rehearsals begin the week of September 14th. To learn more, you can visit vachildrenschorus.org or call 757-440-9100. The Peninsula Youth Orchestra is also holding auditions on August 25th, September 1st, and September 8th. You can go to soundscapes.org for more information.
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0: Joseph Haydn liked to toss in little bits of humor in his music, I think sometimes just to see if the audience is paying attention. And in this next work, he does wait till almost the very end of the work to toss in the a little bit of fun, we'll say. I'll keep it as a surprise. If you know his Symphony No. 60, which is also named Il Distratto, or The Distracted One, you'll know what I'm talking about. If not, you're in for a great surprise. The Symphony No. 60 in C Major by Haydn, played here by the Austro-Hungarian Haydn Orchestra, conducted by Adam Fischer.

0: Adam Fischer and the Austro-Hungarian Haydn Orchestra. Finally got things tuned up a bit. Symphony No. 60 in C major by Joseph Haydn.
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cellist Vyacheslav Ponomarev and the Mexico City Philharmonic with an elegy for cello and orchestra by Gabriel Fauré. 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I'm Anthony McSpadden. Hope you're having a great Sunday morning. This hour will begin with music by Florence Price, Dances in the Cane Brakes, orchestrated by William Grant Still, with the Chicago Sinfonietta.

0: Dances in the Canebrakes, music by Florence Price, orchestrated by William Grant Still. We heard Mei Ann Chen lead the Chicago Sinfonietta. That music opened the 10 o'clock hour of our musical brunch.
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0: We'll listen next to one of Beethoven's early quartets. 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

0: the Mannheim String Quartet with the String Quartet in E-flat major, Opus 18, Number 3, music by Beethoven, on our musical brunch.
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I'm Anthony McSpadden. Hope you're enjoying your Sunday morning. Coming up at 12 noon with Heart and Voice. 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

0: bassoonist Tamás Benkás and the Esther Hassi Sinfonia, the bassoon concerto in F major, RV 487, music by Antonio Vivaldi.
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violinist Hugh Bean and the New Philharmonia, conducted by Sir Adrian Bolt, in The Lark Ascending, music by Ralph Vaughan Williams. 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

0: The famous Symphony in C Major by Georges Bizet with the Academy of St. Martin in the Fields, conducted by Sir Neville Mariner. 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I'm Anthony McSpadden. Thanks for being with me. I'll see you next Saturday morning at 7 for our Saturday morning cartoons. 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

Hello, and welcome to With Heart and Voice, a program that celebrates the historic and emerging repertoire of sacred choral and organ music. I'm Peter Dubois, and I'll be your host for the next hour of fascinating listening. Thanks for joining me. It's time for another installment of our periodic survey of new and recent releases of sacred choral and organ recordings. We'll celebrate these recordings on this edition of With Heart and Voice, including music of Marc-Antoine Charpentier, Eleanor Daly, Daniel Nags, and others. We'll begin with compelling organ music from the debut disc by young German virtuoso Jan Liebermann, recorded at Salisbury Cathedral on the Regent label. He plays Moto Ostinato from Sunday Music by Czech composer Petr Eben. Eben composed spiritually inspired works portraying the struggle of good versus evil, based on his experience in a Nazi concentration camp as a teenager, and later as a Catholic composer working in a hostile communist regime. Moto Ostinato portrays the gospel story of the man possessed by demons confronting Jesus. Jan Liebermann performs.

Moto Ostinato by Peter Eben on a new release from Regent Records featuring young German organist Jan Liebermann playing the organ of Salzburg Cathedral. The Chris Collective is an international group of singers and instrumentalists devoted to musical scholarship and collaboration in performance of music from what is termed the early modern, spanning the time of the Renaissance through the Baroque, when new ideas in music were coming into full bloom. From a disc on the Asus label, we'll hear a setting of Psalm 150, Laudate Dominum, by Flemish composer Philippe Rogier, who was active in the 16th century Spanish court of Philip II in Madrid. Michael Chris leads the Chris Collective.

The Chris Collective performed Laudate Dominum by Philippe Rogier on a release from last year on the ACES label. Michael Chris directed. 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Composer Daniel Nagg's first composition in 2005 was a setting of Ave Maria, the beginning of a 50-year project to compose a new setting of Ave Maria each year, culminating in 2054. We'll listen to Ave Maria No. 18 from 2022, which includes a Ukrainian prayer for protection. Robert Simpson leads the Houston Chamber Choir in this recording on the ACES label, dedicated to choral works of Daniel Nagg's.

Ave Maria No. 18 by Daniel Naggs, performed by the Houston Chamber Choir led by Robert Simpson. A recent recording by the Choir of Royal Holloway on the Signum label features the Requiem and other works by Canadian composer Eleanor Daly. From that recording, we'll listen to two works, beginning with Come Renew Us on a Prayer written by David Adam. Rupert Goff conducts.

pieces by Eleanor Daly from a recording dedicated to her choral works, including her Requiem on the Signum label. We just heard Os Justi with text taken from Psalm 37, and earlier Come Renew Us. Rupert Goff led the choir of Royal Holloway. You're listening to With Heart and Voice. We're accustomed to hearing musical works often referred to by the Italian tempo markings, allegro, moderato, vivace, etc. American composer Leo Sowerby was intent on using English nomenclature in his compositions. From a new release of Sowerby's organ music on the Raven label, we'll hear Mark Dwyer perform Bright, Blithe, and Brisk. It was composed in 1965, dedicated to legendary virtuoso and pedagogue Marilyn Mason. Mark Dwyer plays the organ at the Church of the Advent in Boston.

Bright, blithe, and brisk for Organ by Leo Sowerby. It comes from a new disc on the Raven label, performed by Mark Dwyer on the organ at the Church of the Advent in Boston. Though billed as a recording of secular choral works by Dan Locklear, Sing to the World on the Convivium label contains several works with somewhat sacred overtones within their texts. Performed by the Phoenix Consort, led by Adam Whitmore, we'll hear the second of five movements of the choral cycle Sing to the World. The Singers sets a text by Henry Wadsworth Longfellow. Music of Dan Locklear.

music of Dan Locklear setting a text by Henry Wadsworth Longfellow. The Singers comes from a disc of Locklear's choral works on the Convivium label. Adam Whitmore led the Phoenix Consort. 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Music of the French Baroque is next, performed by a wonderful Catalonian ensemble. A new release on the Spanish label, Aliavox, features the Te Deum of Marc-Antoine Charpentier, along with the cantata In Nativitatem Domini Canticum, all performed by the choir of the Royal Chapel of Catalonia, along with the Concert of Nations, all conducted by Jordi Savall. We'll listen to the opening two movements of the Te Deum, composed around 1692, the famous prelude, and Te Deum Laudamus with baritone Mauro Borgioni.

The opening two movements of the Te Deum by Marc-Antoine Charpentier from a new release on the Aliavox label. Jordi Savall led musicians of the Royal Chapel of Catalonia with the Concert of Nations. The Gesualdo 6 released an interesting disc on the Hyperion label within the last couple of years, featuring music of the Renaissance from Franco-Flemish composers who migrated through Europe on their way to Italy. Music from the courts of the Queens of Brittany, Austria, and England make up this disc, titled Queen of Hearts. All of the music venerates the Virgin Mary, along with her terrestrial counterparts. We'll listen to Ego Flos Campi, I'm the Flower of the Field, taken from the Song of Songs, with music by Clemens Nonpapa. Owen Park leads the Gesualdo 6.

Ego Flos Compi by Clemens Non Papa was performed by the Gesualdo Six from a recent release on the Hyperion label. Between 1894 and 1930, Charles-Marie Vidor and Alexandre Guimont published a collection of 70 compositions by students and colleagues in a periodical called L'Orgue Moderne. Award-winning organist Aaron Tan has released a recording on the Raven label featuring 10 of these pieces. We'll hear him play Sortie Fugue, written by Pierre Kuntz in 1899.

Aaron Tan performed Sortie Fugue by Pierre Kuntz from a new disc, L'Orgue Moderne, on the Raven label. He played the organ at the Cathedral of the Sacred Heart in Richmond.

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Executive producer is Gene Fisher, and I'm Peter Dubois. Please join me again next week for With Heart and Voice.

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It's so simple. Three notes on the trumpet. But those three notes were revolutionary for the trumpet in 1800. Until then, the trumpets had no valves, which meant they could only play notes that were fairly widely spaced, especially down low. Three low notes together on the trumpet? Unthinkable, impossible. Until Joseph Haydn wrote this concerto. He was taking full advantage of the latest in trumpet technology, and it was a revelation. From APM, American Public Media, this is Performance Today. I'm Valerie Kaler. Coming up, trumpeter Sebastian Berner plays the revelatory concerto by Haydn. Sebastian Berner plays that Haydn with the Frankfurt Radio Symphony later this hour. He's been principal trumpet with them since 2022. Let's sample from an album they released in March of 26 with conductor Elias Grandi. This is the third and final movement of a concertino by Belgian composer Joseph Jonkin.

Belgian composer Joseph Jongen was a child prodigy. Entered the conservatory in Liège when he was 7 years old. He wrote the concertino, Little Concerto, for trumpet and orchestra in 1913. We heard the playful last movement with Sebastian Berner soloing alongside the Frankfurt Radio Symphony Orchestra, led by Elias Grandi. Berner is back with his Frankfurt colleagues for Haydn later this hour. From APM, American Public Media, this is Performance Today, taking you to concerts around the world. I'm Valerie Kaler. On the way, one of the sparklingest concertos ever from a concert in Frankfurt, and a quick hop to visit a New York venue where they're just as excited to teach music as they are to perform it. Right now, we're about to hear music by American composer Carlos Simon. He grew up in Atlanta, Georgia. His dad was a pastor in the African-American Pentecostal church. At the age of 10, Carlos started playing piano for church services. He didn't know how to play the piano. He just taught himself. He knew the songs, the hymns, the spirituals. It was just a matter of figuring out how to transfer the music in his head to his hands. In 2022, to celebrate what he called the fabric of social gatherings in Black American communities, he composed an orchestral study about dance. He stirs up the sound and spirit of a charismatic worship service. He pays tribute to the percussive jazziness of tap dancing and the graceful, well-mannered waltz at a cotillion ball. The first dance is called Ring Shout. Carlos Simon described a ring shout as an ecstatic, transcendent religious ritual, a circular stomping shuffle, defiantly celebratory. Ring Shout, Waltz, Tap, and Holy Dance, four Black American dances by Carlos Simon. Thomas Sundergaard conducts the Minnesota Orchestra.

Holy Dance, the final movement of Carlos Simon's Four Black American Dances. He asked the orchestra to half improvise near the beginning of that movement, evoking the murmuring sounds of spirit-filled worshipers speaking in tongues, praying and singing in an unknown spiritual language. Carlos Simon grew up in the African-American Pentecostal church, where the worship services could be exuberant. Soulful singing from choir and congregation alike, full-voiced affirmations from those folks in the pews, and possibly speaking in tongues. Holy Dance from Four Black American Dances by Carlos Simon. The first three were Ring Shout, Waltz, and Tap. Thomas Sundergaard conducted the Minnesota Orchestra in that concert at Orchestra Hall in Minneapolis. In a moment, dance music, but just for listening. This is Performance Today from APM.

The name Rob Cavallo might ring a bell for a longtime PT listener. Back when the show was located in Washington, D.C., Rob hosted a recurring segment called What Makes It Great for more than a decade. I gotta tell you, I still think about his granular, loving, brilliant exploration of Stephen Sondheim's Son in the Clowns. Rob Cavallo has continued to present the program as a concert series. And in January of this year, he teamed up with pianist Orly Shaham for a deep dive into the music of Chopin. One of the things he said from the stage was that Chopin grew up hearing these Polish dances, the mazurka, the polonaise, hearing the music, dancing the steps, but he does not quote any actual Polish songs or dances in his own compositions. He internalized the gestures and the structures and, quote, combined them with his own musical language. Chopin took what he needed and invented the rest. We don't have Rob Cavallo's remarks on tape to share, but we do have Orly Shaham's performance from that event. She's playing Chopin's Mazurka in A minor, Opus 17, number 4.

Orly Shaham with a Chopin Mazurka from a concert at the Kauffman Center in New York. We've got one more piece from that performance, another Polish dance, a Polonaise. Caveat, Chopin's heroic Polonaise is more for listening than for dancing.

0: Frédéric Chopin's Heroic Polonaise. Former P.T. Young artist Orlie Shaham at the piano for that performance at Merkin Hall in New York's Kauffman Music Center. In a moment, better trumpeting through technology. 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
1: After 17 years behind bars, Tom Villeneuve is finally free. Wrongfully convicted of his wife's murder, he rebuilt his life in prison, studying law and becoming a solicitor. Now, out at last, he's searching for the truth and a second chance. Stream all 6 episodes of the gripping French drama Carpe Diem in French with English subtitles. 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

We're about to hear a concerto that sounds pretty straightforward to our 21st century ears, but when it was first played in 1800, it was a game changer. Until then, the trumpet had no valves. It was basically just a long tube of brass coiled up, with a mouthpiece at one end and a bell at the other. It could really only play a few notes well or quickly. The invention of trumpet keys and valves meant that for the first time, the trumpet could play any note up and down its entire range. Joseph Haydn wrote a concerto for that brand new keyed trumpet, and let's hear it from a concert in Frankfurt, Germany. Alain Altinoglu is leading the Frankfurt Radio Symphony Orchestra, and Sebastian Berner, the ensemble's principal trumpeter, is the featured soloist. This is the Trumpet Concerto in E-flat Major by Joseph Haydn.

The Trumpet Concerto in E-flat Major by Yusuf Haydn. Alain Altinoglu conducted the Frankfurt Radio Symphony Orchestra. The orchestra's principal trumpeter, Sebastian Werner, was out in front for a change. He was the featured soloist in that performance at the Old Opera in Frankfurt. Sebastian Werner has been principal trumpet of the Frankfurt Radio Symphony Orchestra since 2022. He fills in as principal and solos with other European ensembles throughout the concert season. This summer, Werner will spend a bit of time as principal trumpet of the Lucerne Festival Orchestra. He'll also be sharing his passion and skills through master classes at many festivals. Trumpeter Sebastian Werner.

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0: Pianist Vadim Kolodenko is passionate about music, but that does not necessarily mean he likes to talk about it. In fact, he'd rather let the music do the talking.
1: I truly believe that most of music is self-explanatory. Sound can tell more things than we can imagine.
0: Kolodenko says that in addition to letting the music speak for itself, he's learned how to allow himself to be inspired anew each time he plays a piece, even if he's played it 1,000 times. From APM American Public Media, this is Performance Today. I'm Valerie Kaler. On the way, Vadim Kolodenko's inspired Beethoven speaks for itself from a concert in Minnesota. Also on the way, a piece about Japanese feudal lord Domyusto, who walked away from his titles and holdings to honor his Catholic faith. Music written by Miho Hazama, who's the conductor in the piece we're about to hear. Music from the film Babylon by Justin Hurwitz and Thomas Bryla.

Miho Hazama wearing her conductor hat in that recording with the Danish National Symphony Orchestra and Danish National Radio Big Band. She's also a composer, and I've got the evidence. Her music, inspired by a Japanese samurai and Catholic martyr, is on the way this hour. From APM, American Public Media, this is Performance Today. I'm Valerie Kaler. Glad to have you here for today's musical adventures and discoveries. Let's kick things off with a PT debut. Miho Hazama, rising conductor and composer, who works predominantly in the intersection between classical and jazz. She studied classical composition in Tokyo, and then she got a master's degree in jazz composition from the Manhattan School of Music. Hazama leads her own jazz chamber group called M Unit, based in New York. She's also the chief conductor of the Danish Radio Big Band and holds conducting posts with the Metropole Orkest in the Netherlands and the Norwegian Radio Orchestra. As a composer, Hazama finds there's no significant difference in writing jazz or classical music. Each style simply requires her to write meaningful notes on the paper. Oh, is that all? Let's drop in on a recent concert in Berlin. Miho Hazama is leading the Berlin Radio Symphony Orchestra in her own composition, Dom Justo's Faith.

from a concert at the Broadcasting House in Berlin, a piece called Dom Justo's Faith by Japanese composer Miho Hazama. She was also conducting there in that performance with the Berlin Radio Symphony Orchestra. About the inspiration behind the music, Dom Justo Takayama was a Catholic feudal lord and samurai who lived in Japan in the mid-16th century. It was a time of significant anti-Catholic sentiment, and Dom Justo was caught up in the middle of it. There is not nearly enough time to tell his whole story here. Baptized as a child, but as a young adult, disenfranchised from his church because of his samurai status. But when Dom Justo was 20, he fully redevoted himself to Christianity, gave up everything he had. He was exiled to Manila, where he died due to illness 2 months later. In the past few decades, Dom Justo has been beatified and is currently under review for canonization, being considered for sainthood. Dom Justo Takayama, the inspiration for the piece we just heard, Dom Justo's Faith by Miho Hazama.

0: A little later this hour, we'll hear a piece written by one of Miho Hazama's students, Michael Dudley. Just ahead, Whistling Past the Graveyard with Beethoven. This is Performance Today from APM.
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0: In 1802, Beethoven wrote a letter to his brothers. It was full of frustration, despair, loneliness, pain, and a stubborn belief in the power of art, his art. It reads very much like the kind of note one might leave behind before ending it all. Beethoven did not take his own life, nor did he send that aching confessional to his brothers. It was found in his papers after his death 25 years later. We know it today as the Heiligenstadt Testament. Maybe just the writing of it helped him square his shoulders and carry on. Whatever the case may be, that year, 1802, a remarkably fertile one for Beethoven. He finished so much music, a symphony, a concert overture, a set of three sonatas for violin and piano, two sets of variations, and a set of three sonatas for solo piano. The first of these three, in G major, is whimsical, almost silly. There's a ka-chunk, ka-chunk, ka-chunk theme that happens over and over, and it suggests a pianist who can't quite make their right and left hands work together. And then, miraculously, it flows into this meticulous cascade of right and left coordination. Beethoven maintains this winking good humor all throughout the piece. Whistling Past the Graveyard, maybe? Pianist Vadim Kolodenko would have nothing to say about that. Not a fan of talking about the music he plays. He likes to let it speak for itself. So I'm happy to take one for the team and say these words here, and let Mr. Kolodenko allow the music to tell its own story.

0: Beethoven's Piano Sonata No. 16 in G major, the first of a set of three published as his Opus 31. Vadim Kolodenko gave that performance at McAllister College in St. Paul, Minnesota, during a concert presented by the Frederic Chopin Society. The Chopin Society has been sharing outstanding piano recitals with the Twin Cities community since 1984. While there's often a Chopin piece on any given recital, the repertoire spans three centuries of keyboard music. It's always a pleasure to share their performances here on PT. You can revisit Vadim Kolodenko's performance anytime you like over the next month. 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In a moment, that sinking feeling. 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
0: Have you ever experienced that gut-dropping feeling that something bad's going to happen? At the end of 2019, American composer Michael Dudley had a feeling that they were about to experience an immense loss. Felt an urge to prepare emotionally for whatever that impending difficulty might be, and they wanted to understand their own grief process. Dudley started writing a piece of music, and then the pandemic hit, and then civil unrest broke out across the country. And Dudley experienced personal losses due to the gun violence epidemic. All the grief Dudley felt, they put into this music. It begins with a depiction of winter, which gives way to warmer days over the course of 8 minutes of music. This is Prayer for Our Times by Michael Dudley. The Sphinx Virtuosi gave this concert in Clemson, South Carolina.

a piece called Prayer for Our Times by Michael Dudley. Michael Dudley began writing that piece in the winter of 2019 and continued writing through the pandemic and the months of national unrest in 2020 as a way to explore their grief. About the piece, Dudley writes, "If I were to offer a message of prayer, let it be that we learn to not hide our sorrow from loss and instead recognize grief as a necessary part of the process for growth." Prayer for Our Times by Michael Dudley. The Sphinx Virtuosi gave that concert at Clemson University in Clemson, South Carolina, presented by the UTC Chamber Music Series.

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Good afternoon and welcome to our From the Parlor program. Dwight Davis with you for the next hour with music from times gone by. Music with that will feature some of the great parlor tenors, as we'll call them. Voices that were heard on the old wind-up phonographs or other recordings, or in later years, the radio. And I think we'll start off with arguably the finest of those voices in a recording made in 1912.

The great Enrico Caruso singing a little Neapolitan song there by Di Crescenzo called Tarantella Sincera. Caruso, the first of our parlor tenors on the program this afternoon. Here's a piece called Guitar by Moritz Moskowski. He wrote this for violin and piano. Nella Tenenbaum is the violinist, Anton Nell the pianist.

Well, it's called guitar, but it's for violin and piano. Music by Moritz Moszkowski, Mello Tenenbaum, the violinist, Anton Nell, the pianist. We move on to another parlor tenor and hear the voice of Richard Tauber, who got out of Austria in time before the war, ended up in England, where he performed in operettas, was good friends with Franz Lehár. And from the Franz Lehár operetta Paganini, here is Richard Tauber to sing for us Girls Were Made to Love and Kiss, a recording made in 1937.

Richard Tauber singing there, Girls Were Made to Love and Kiss, from Franz Lehár's operetta Paganini, the second of our parlor tenors this afternoon. We hope we'll get to your favorites today. Meanwhile, here is the Toselli Serenade.

The Salon Orchestra, well, orchestra, in all of six people, five or six, the Salon group called I Salonisti, playing here the Toselli Serenade. We're going to hear next from a Welsh tenor who was very popular before and during the war, David Lloyd, who was born in 1912 and joined the Welsh Guards during the war in August of 1940. And not long after, recorded this work with Gerald Moore at the piano, Arthur Penn's very popular song, Smilin' Through. Here is tenor David Lloyd.

Recorded in 1940, David Lloyd, the Welsh tenor, accompanied by Gerald Moore, singing Smilin' Through. Here's a little piece called The Shepherd Boy. It's by Greenville Wilson, Alan Schiller at the parlor piano.

the Shepherd Boy. Music by one Greenville D. Wilson, performed at the piano by Alan Schiller. Here is a name that some of you may recall, the American tenor Richard Crooks. He's going to sing that immensely popular piece with the words by Fred Weatherly and the music by Michael Maybrick. It is called The Holy City.

An immensely popular song in hymn style with the words by Fred Weatherly, the music by Michael Maybrick, who wrote music under the name Stephen Adams. So you may remember the Holy City as being composed by Stephen Adams. American tenor Richard Crooks here. Richard Crooks, very popular on the radio. Host of the Voice of Firestone for some time, sang operatic music, of course, and occasionally Broadway and more popular things. Another of our parlor tenors this afternoon on our From the Parlor program. A reminder that you can enjoy this program again if you so desire. It is available on demand at our website, whro.org. Here's pianist Esther Budjarjo to play some music by Adolf Henselt.

A little composition by Adolf Henselt, one of his etudes, which carries the subtitle in French, Thoughts, a little Thought of Me, a Little Thought of You. Nice sentiment. Esther Bugiardo at the parlor piano for music of Adolf Henselt. All right, another tenor. This one from Italy, like Caruso. And like Caruso, he had a fondness for Neapolitan songs. Beniamino Gigli.

One of the great Neapolitan songs, O Sole Mio, the music by Di Capua, came out in 1898. It's been recorded by a lot of folks, including here in this 1934 recording, the great Italian tenor Beniamino Gigli. Let's go from the Bay of Naples up to Venice.

and interned, where, because of his frail health, he died at age 38. But fortunately, he has left us some recordings. Here is tenor Josef Schmidt in a little Italian nonsense song called Tiritomba.

The Bark Rove from Tales of Hoffman, a parlor version for piano here, performed by Balázs Zokalé. Music of Offenbach on our From the Parlor program. The name Josef Schmidt is not too well known. He was a Romanian-born tenor who was of such stature that he really could not perform on the stage, on the operatic stage, but his voice was wonderful. He sang on radio and for records. He was unfortunately caught in France in 1939 by the German invasion.

The voice of tenor Josef Schmidt singing Tiri Tomba. Don't have a recording date on that. No, I don't. Josef Schmidt, one of our parlor tenors this afternoon. Tenors heard on recordings or on the radio back before iPods and such. Rudolf Frimmel was known primarily for his operettas, but he wrote a lot of little pieces, a lot of parlor music. And here is one such piece, A Spanish Serenade. Stephanie Chase is the violinist, Sarah Buchner at the piano.

A Spanish Serenade, music by Rudolf Frimmel, performed by Stephanie Chase and Sarah Davis Buchner. Jussi Björling was known more for his operatic singing than for parlor music or more popular songs, though he did start out singing with his family quartet, singing mostly Swedish songs. We have a recording made by Jussi Björling in 1930 of a song version of our theme, Salut Amour.

Well, there you are. Very rare recording. Jussi Björling singing Elgar's Salut d'Amour in Swedish, as he often did, even some of the better-known Italian operas, arias he would sing in Swedish. Recorded in 1930, Jussi Björling, one of our parlor tenors this afternoon.

A great parlor favorite there by Zdeněk Fibich, his poem, Balas Zokole, at the piano. Richard Tauber, whom we heard earlier in the program, rendered that as a song called My Moonlight Madonna. You may recall that. Well, I think we're at the end of the show, and we haven't heard from the great parlor tenor John McCormick, that wonderful singer of ballads whose voice was heard in almost every home in the early 20th century. Here he is in a 1911 recording of his theme song, which he sang and recorded so many, many times, I Hear You Calling Me.

no one sang those high pianos and pianissimos like John McCormick. I hear you calling me, the recording made in 1911. And with that, we round out our parlor program for today, a somewhat special one with some parlor tenors offered. And we hope you enjoyed it, and we hope you'll be back next Sunday afternoon at 3 o'clock for more music from times gone by. This is Dwight Davis. Have a good afternoon.

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2: 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Raymond Jones here till 7 o'clock when Tony Morris is in for Classical Guitar Live. At 8 o'clock, it's Pipe Dreams with Michael Barone. We'll get things started with music of the Swedish composer Tor Allen and his suite from Master Olof with the Royal Swedish Opera Orchestra led by Eri Kloss.

0: Music from the play Master Olaf, as performed by the Royal Swedish Opera Orchestra, Erik Klaas conducting. 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

0: The City of Birmingham Symphony out of England, in the days when Sir Simon Rattle was their music director, and the Symphony No. 3 in C of Jean Sibelius. 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

You've been listening to the Brodsky Quartet playing Tchaikovsky's String Quartet No. 3 in E-flat minor on our Sunday afternoon classics on WHRO-FM. Raymond Jones here till 7 o'clock, Tony Morrison at 7 for Classical Guitar Alive. And from Frédéric Chopin comes the variations on La Ci Da Rem La Mano from Mozart's Don Giovanni. Pianist here is Daniel Trifonov.

Pianist Daniel Trifonov playing Chopin's Variations on La Cirem La Mano, that tune from Mozart's opera Don Giovanni. And music on a Sunday afternoon on 90.3 WHRO-FM Digital Norfolk, 89.9 WHRJ Digital Gloucester Courthouse, 98.3 WHRF Digital Belhaven. Here's a meeting of Sir Edward Elgar and William Shakespeare. Elgar's symphonic study, Falstaff, after that famed character, Sir John Falstaff of Shakespeare. The BBC Scottish Symphony from a live performance at the BBC Proms. Martin Brabbins is conducting.

There we have Martin Brabens in concert at the BBC Proms, and music of Sir Edward Elgar, his symphonic study, Falstaff, after William Shakespeare. And from that to Wagner and a suite from Wagner's opera, Der Meistersinger, Fritz Reiner in this recording with the Chicago Symphony Orchestra.

Fritz Reiner and the Chicago Symphony Orchestra and suite from Wagner's opera, Die Meistersinger. Got just a little bit of time left. Let's have some fun with Siegfried and Dennis Brain, that fabulous British horn player of yore, playing for us Siegfried's Horn Call from Act 2, Scene 2 of Wagner's opera, Siegfried.

0: Wrapping up this portion of our Sunday afternoon classics, Siegfried's Horn Call from Act 2, Scene 2 of Wagner's opera Siegfried, part of the Ring of the Nibelungen. Terrifyingly difficult solo, I'm sure it still scares horn players to this day. If anybody could play it, it was the late great British horn virtuoso Dennis Brain, who we heard there. On 90.3 WHRO-FM Digital Norfolk, 89.9 WHRJ Digital Gloucester Courthouse, 98.3 WHRF Digital Belhaven. Raymond Jones here. I'll be back in about 3 hours for some late Sunday evening classics, including Roland Ferrier from Augusta Olmes and music from Act 1 of the ballet Don Quixote by Ludwig Minkus. Coming up next, Classical Guitar Live, thanks to your fabulous member support.
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I'm Tony Morris. Classical Guitar Alive is broadcast thanks to the generous support of the Augustine Foundation and the Kadosky Family Fund and Charles and Taco Parker and by Augustine Strings, makers of classical guitar strings since 1947. And thanks to a gift in loving memory of Adam Bratcher. Thanks for joining me. We'll hear music by Buxtehude, Vivaldi, Albinoni, Estonian composer Sven Grünberg, and more. We'll start with Buxtehude's Suite in E minor, performed by Tilman Hopstock.

Opening this week's edition of Classical Guitar Alive, we've just heard Tilman Hopstock performing his transcription of Buxtehude's Suite in E minor. The complete recordings of French guitarist Alexandre Lagoya have just been re-released as a box set. This is his arrangement of Vivaldi's Viola d'Amore Concerto in D minor.

Alexandre Lagoya and the Pro Arte Orchestra of Munich, conducted by Kurt Radl, in Vivaldi's Concerto for Viola d'Amore. In the United States, the mandolin is primarily known as a folk and bluegrass musical instrument. However, it also has a long history in classical music as well. This is the Sonata for Mandolin and Guitar by Israeli composer Yehezkel Bron. We'll hear it performed by Alon Sariel and Ishar Elias.

Alon Sariel and Ishar Elias in the Sonata for Mandolin and Guitar by Yehezkel Braun. This is Albinoni's Adagio in G minor, performed by the Presti-Lagoya duo.

the Presti Lagoya duo performing Albinoni's Adagio in G minor. You're listening to Classical Guitar Alive. I'm Tony Morris. Sven Grünberg is an Estonian composer who's written music in a wide variety of styles, ranging from progressive rock music to ambient music, and he's also scored music for over 100 films. This is his piece for seven-string guitar and mixed choir titled Will I Find You?

The Estonian Philharmonic Chamber Choir, conducted by Kaspars Putnins, and seven-string guitarist Andre Macher in a piece titled Will I Find You by Sven Grunberg. We'll close this week's edition of Classical Guitar Alive with Debussy's Suite in C minor, performed by Baroque cellist Rainer Zipperling and guitarist Tilman Hopstock.

0: Closing this week's edition of Classical Guitar Alive, we've just heard Robert Devise's Suite in C Minor, performed by Baroque cellist Rainer Zipperling and guitarist Tilman Hopstock. You've been listening to Classical Guitar Alive. Classical Guitar Alive is broadcast worldwide thanks to the generous support of the Augustine Foundation and the Kadosky Family Fund, and Charles and Taco Parker, and by Augustine Strings, makers of classical guitar strings since 1947, and thanks to a gift in loving memory of Adam Bratcher. Classical Guitar Alive is a nonprofit organization based in Austin, Texas. Music by pluck-stringed instruments like the guitar, the harp, and the ancient lyre have been used in healing for over 3,000 years. That's why our mission is to bring this music to the widest possible audience. 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I'm Tony Morris. 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

You really can sense the air moving through those pipes. And that air is hand-pumped as well. This is one of the earliest surviving pipe organs made in America by David Tannenberg, who was a Moravian joiner, a woodworker from Saxony. But he learned the organ trade in Pennsylvania from another German immigrant, Johann Klemm. And Tannenberg went on to build instruments for Moravian and Lutheran congregations in Pennsylvania, Maryland, Virginia, and North Carolina. He completed a total of 9 instruments during a 34-year career. And though pipe organs had been made earlier in our history, primarily in New England and New York churches built by Englishmen, they may predate Tannenberg's work, but his were the first organs built in North America by a craftsman who learned his trade in this country. And the art that Mr. Tannenberg refined soon found other native-born practitioners. And organ building here in the United States really took off, particularly in the 19th century. And it continues today with numerous builders matching, or for that matter, setting standards for the world. Now, without pretending to be either chronological or by any means comprehensive, the examples to which we will turn today should give you a good sense of how quickly and how well the organ art flourished in this country. Beyond Tannenberg's pioneering work, organs by George Jardine, William Johnson, Johann Kenken, and the brothers Elias and George Hook, all were made in the traditional way with mechanical pumped bellows and direct mechanical linkage to key and stop action. But by the late 1880s, organ builders were already experimenting with electric key action. And that allowed instruments to grow in size and power, and ultimately to offer a virtually orchestral tonal palette, which was the modern way in the first part of the 20th century. Styles change in many things, and that's just the tip of the iceberg. But I hope you'll stay with me as we explore historic American organs here. I'm Michael Barone, and you're listening to Pipe Dreams from American Public Media.

Pipe Dreams is supported in loving memory of Lucinda and Wesley Dudley by their family. Additional support comes from Walter McCarthy, Clara Euland, and the Greystone Foundation, from Ed and Wanda Eichler, and from the Andover Organ Company of Methuen, Massachusetts, and the Bedient Pipe Organ Company back home in Lincoln, Nebraska. Members of APOBA, they are, that's the Associated Pipe Organ Builders of America, a collaborative of designers, creators, and maintainers of pipe organs found in religious and educational institutions,